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2: Another round. I'm Lisa Lucera, Fox News. U.S. Central Command says forces are hitting targets in Iran for the 10th night in a row.
3: CENTCOM says the U.S. hit Iranian military command centers and launching sites for Iranian missiles and drones. Iran, at the same time, continues to attack U.S. partners in the region, launching strikes against Kuwait and Bahrain today, while continuing to project defiance. British military officials said Monday evening a second ship had been attacked in the Strait of Hormuz, this one off the coast of the United Arab Emirates. Earlier, a vessel caught fire in the Strait of Hormuz after being hit by a projectile near the coastline of Oman.
2: Fox's Steve Harrigan in Tel Aviv. Three soldiers were killed in Iranian attacks on a base in Jordan Friday. Separately, another died Saturday in Iraq during the controlled detonation of a downed Iranian drone. A former U.S. soldier in federal custody in New York City after authorities say he started a fire and fired a pellet gun in front of a building in Lower Manhattan that houses an immigration court. FBI Special Agent in Charge James Barnicle says Andrew Arabaca was looking to injure people.
4: He did say he was targeting the building and he was okay if he hurt or killed people going in and out of the building, whether they were federal employees or civilians.
2: Three people, including a security guard who tackled Arabaca, had minor injuries. An immigrant who was there to attend court was also injured. Homeland Security Secretary Mark Wayne Mullen says almost 2,000 drones were taken down by DHS during the World Cup.
5: A lot of them were nuisance that were flying in, not understanding. They just wanted a bird's eye view. Some of them we felt like was actual a threat that they were testing the perimeter. Those are some of the drones that we confiscated.
2: The FBI says it's been 2 years working on the security plans for the World Cup. 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
8: Chicago, 1989.
9: White victim, female, pretty, wealthy.
8: A white woman's murder shocks the city. A black man from the projects comes forward with information about the case.
10: He says the police are his friends.
8: But out of nowhere, he goes from star witness to prime suspect.
10: And then that's it. They turn on.
8: 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Lee Harris is sentenced to 90 years.
11: I get 90 years for killing somebody I have never seen.
8: Behind bars, Lee finds an unlikely ally in his cellie, Robert. The pair are like chalk and cheese. There's no way their paths would ever cross on the outside. But as a fellow inmate, Robert sees through the lies and vows to do the unthinkable. Clear Lee's name.
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7: Christopher Nolan's The Odyssey off to an epic start at the box office. The film sailing to a $124 million start to take the top spot at the North American box office. Disney's live-action remake Moana finishing a distant second with $19 million in its second weekend. The first full trailer for the next Avengers film is out and fans can buy their tickets. Avengers Doomsday will see much of the original cast return as the superhero team goes up against the supervillain Dr. Doom. To mark the trailer release, Disney releasing tickets for the first showings at Infinity Vision certified theaters. Avengers Doomsday hits theaters December 18th. It'll be the first Avengers film since 2019's Avengers Endgame. Taylor Swift, Miranda Lambert, and Chris Stapleton. Among the 2026 class of nominees for the Nashville Songwriters Hall of Fame, they've been nominated in the Contemporary Songwriter Artist category, with one inductee to be selected later this year. Tinashe is said to release a new album. It's called Pop Star, and the singer recently dropped the second single, Crash Out. The first single, Too Easy, was released June 5th. I cannot bet I make it look so easy. The upcoming album will be the singer's first since 2024's Quantum Baby. Pop Star will be out September 25th. That's entertainment. I'm Jennifer Bolsoni.
16: 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At a federal building in New York City.
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It is the Jesse Kelly Show on a wonderful Monday, and I am going to motor through this topic as fast as I can because it's dark and it's ugly and I don't like it, but we're going to have a sober adult talk and then we will move on and probably screw off for a bit, okay? You with me? Now here it is, a couple headlines. Gas surging past $4 amid the escalating Iran war. It goes with this headline: the economic outlook is worsening and Trump is getting blamed, a CNBC survey finds. Pause for a moment. I have to add this little thing in, which I don't like having to add.

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Kelly Show, final segment of the Jesse Kelly Show, but we will come back tomorrow to tackle all the things. I mean, I didn't even get to half this crap today. You know what? I'll get to this one because I didn't get to it, and I'll try to get to some other emails. Zohran Mamdani, you know, the Islamist communist that the New Yorkers elected, well, the foreigners in New York elected, he's been loudly proclaiming Netanyahu to be a war criminal. Well, the United Nations has a meeting. You know, the UN is in New York City. Netanyahu's going to go, of course. He always has to go to that kind of stuff. I'm not so sure that Mamdani doesn't.

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12: Day of strikes complete. I'm Lee Silicera, Fox News. U.S. Central Command says it's concluded today's attacks on military targets in Iran as it tries to step up the pressure to get Tehran to open the Strait of Hormuz. This coming after a deadly weekend for U.S. troops, where three service members were killed in an Iranian strike in Jordan Friday.
13: The military identified those killed as 25-year-old First Lieutenant Tyler James Feehan and Private Isabella Gonzalez. She was only 19. The military initially listed another service member as missing, although human remains have been found. A fourth service member died Saturday in Iraq while detonating a downed Iranian drone.
12: Fox's Alex Hogan at the White House. Iran's interior minister traveled to Pakistan, a key mediator for talks, but it's unclear what new deal could be reached to end the fighting. A man arrested this morning in Manhattan after the FBI says he showed up at a federal building where they hold immigration hearings with an anti-ICE sign, poured gas at an employee entrance, lit it with a lighter and a firework, then pulled out an airsoft rifle. FBI special agent in charge, James Barnicle, says Andrew Arabaka slightly injured three people before he was tackled by a security guard.
14: Mr. Arabaka was looking to injure people and harm people.
12: Barnicle says Arabaka was in the Army from 2001 to 2005, where he repaired Patriot missile systems. The Trump administration opens a new investigation into international student aid at Harvard, accusing the Ivy League school of excluding American students from scholarships offered by Chinese donors.
15: The DOJ claims that amounts to illegal discrimination. Harmeet Dhillon, who heads the Justice Department's Civil Rights Division, said schools cannot get federal funding while at the same time taking foreign money to use only for aid to students from abroad.
12: Fox's Gernal Scott. Harvard denies the allegations. 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

0: bill up on Beacon Hill that's been making a lot of noise on social media. Welcome back, everyone. Danny Ferentino in for Jim Polito on this Tuesday. And the name of this bill is an act promoting the civil rights and inclusion of American Muslims in the Commonwealth. Bill S-2134. And basically, it's calling for a permanent commission on the status of people who practice Islam. And it would essentially create a quasi-government board, not for an ethical group or an ethnic group or a racial group or something like that. But at the end of the day, for a religious group, and will take private funding and be able to propose legislation and recommend Muslims for government positions and foster unity and cooperation among Islamist groups. And it will use its government access to identify and recommend qualified American Muslims for appointive positions at all levels of government, including boards and commissions. The practice of Islam into a religious test for government office, something that is completely just illegal and unconstitutional, and something that if you were to have a board of Christians or a board of Jews or something like that, most of these organizations like the ACLU would be up in arms with. But when it comes to this Islam group, mum has been the word. And under Chapter 3 of general laws here in Massachusetts, there has been permanent commissions created for various groups, whether it be women or black people or LGBTQ, the disabled, things like that. But when it comes to specific religious groups, we haven't seen this before. And this is this way. Section 5 of the bill states that the commission will identify and recommend qualified American Muslims for appointive positions at all levels of government, including boards and commissions, as the commission considers necessary and appropriate. And this is a taxpayer-funded body because, this shouldn't be allowed. There shouldn't be some sort of, religious test in order to hold public office. And the Islamic Commission will also propose legislation to combat Islamophobia, which then they would have to define the term Islamophobia, because most of the criticism of Islam is protected under First Amendment speech. And so the government can, censor or oppose that. So slippery slope kind of Massachusetts potentially setting itself up with this creation of this government religious commission on of people who practice Islam. And not only that, but how exactly is Massachusetts going to define the practice of Islam, because there are multiple branches of Islam, and you have groups like the Nation of Islam and the Ahmadis who claim to practice Islam, but whose Muslims basically reject their beliefs. So you would have different groups of different organizations practicing Islam in multiple different ways. And this is even groups like the Ahmadis, who practice of Islam is rejected by Islamists, would they be barred from the commission? Where do we go with all of this? And unsurprisingly, this was a bill that was written, and the main proponent of is Senator Jamie Eldridge here in central Massachusetts. And reading this bill, it is right out of CARE, the Council of American Islamic Relations. We talked a bit about them yesterday during our Idiot of the Day segment, and one of their members, Linda DeCorder, she was one who wants to do away with the Declaration of Independence and essentially rewrite it herself with her own values of, anti-police and anti-ICE and this, that, and the other thing. So that's who's behind Massachusetts. And this permanent commission must have demonstrated a commitment to the Muslim American community. That comes right from CARE. That's a line that's been pulled right from CARE. And another item in the legislation, the goal of the Commonwealth is to foster unity among the American Muslim community and organizations in the Commonwealth by promoting cooperation and sharing information and encouraging collaborations in joint activities. What? This is, we don't have that when it comes to some of the other commissions that I named previously, you know, whether it be the LGBTQ, whether it be the elderly, this, that, the other thing. They don't get that kind of language in their commissions or anything like that. So understandably, a lot of questions, a lot of concerns when it comes to this bill. Now, this appears to be a story that was picked up thanks to an article that was written on in a front page magazine. And ultimately here, this is a bill that was proposed back in 2024, made its way out of committee at the end of last year. And it was put up for referral to the State Senate Committee on Ways and Means, and that's essentially where it's sat ever since. So don't know if there's any real interest up on Beacon Hill when it comes to pushing this bill forward. Obviously, with the pushback and the knowledge that of this happening, I think that may change things specifically more. But as I say, this is a bill that's kind of been sitting there throughout the year and ultimately hasn't really gone anywhere. So understand the concern, but seeing as though who wrote it and seeing as though how far it's gone in the time that it has, not exactly one that going to hold my breath and say that we're going to see here in Massachusetts, but it doesn't mean that there isn't still a bit of concern, the fact that we could see this here in the state. But going to get to the bottom of the hour, news, traffic, weather, all that fun stuff together. Coming up on the other side, we'll check in with meteorologist Tom Bavacqua. Stormy weather heading our way. But before we get to Tommy B, going to talk about the latest tariffs against Canada announced by President Trump last night that was prompted by the discriminatory treatment of American products.
1: Because of what he says is unfair treatment of U.S. cars and other items. Congressman Richard Neal calls the action in part not coherent trade policy. Meantime, Canada says it wants to negotiate with the president before the tariffs kick in next month. Among the impacted items, hockey sticks and wine. Meantime, Canada has its own 25% tariffs on steel and other selected U.S. products. It's unclear when the two countries will sit down to negotiate. We're expecting to get a look inside the new Target store at Springfield Crossing today. It appears that the mall is on the market for sale, but it's unlikely it will have any impact on the Target opening or operation. Target usually owns the land that their stores sit on. That's what's happening this Tuesday morning. Have a good one, everybody, in the newsroom. I'm John Baber.
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3: Not a bad commute so far. Good morning. There are some construction zones, though. Mass Pike heading in through Russell. Same story, traveling on 91 by 391. And in Agawa, Memorial Avenue. Watch out for road construction there. Route 5 moving in through Long Meadow. With on-time traffic, I'm Megan Dahl.
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7: Data from the USDA showing over 4 million Americans did lose SNAP food benefits as a result of the expanded work requirements passed by Republicans in Congress a year ago. One Oregon Congresswoman, Andrea Salinas, says low-income Americans are paying the price.
9: Why did Mr. Trump do this? To give tax cuts to his billionaire buddies. While the cost of health care and groceries skyrocket, families are losing the support they need to put food on the dinner table and pay their bills.
7: Some lawmakers say the requirement is for adults without children who have the ability to work. And Costco isn't just about the hot dog anymore. They've added a new item to their food court. More details from Mark Mayfield.
10: The retail giant now offers chicken strips along with its other popular food court items. According to Costco, a single order includes 5 large chicken breast strips and a container of dipping sauce for $6.99. The item was tested in stores earlier this year and is now being served at Costco warehouses nationally.
7: New York and New Jersey have some of the most expensive movie ticket prices. An analysis from CableTV.com shows the average movie ticket costs $16.30 across the nation. But New York has got that beat, with the average ticket priced at $25.24. In New Jersey, you'll spend an average of $18.49 on a ticket. Meantime, Arizona still has the lowest average ticket price at $12.73. I'm Monica Nelson with your consumer and business news.
11: 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Who were they? What made them so notorious? How did the internet, or sometimes the algorithm, choose them? And what does a person do when they're suddenly confronted with more attention than the human psyche can handle? Take The Dress, a story that went uber viral in early 2015 in spite of being, well, kind of a boring optical illusion. A mother of the bride in Scotland took a picture of a dress she was thinking about wearing to her daughter's wedding. But she saw the dress as blue with black lace, and her daughter saw it as white with gold lace. One BuzzFeed post later, every single person on the internet was talking about the dress. But to me, the dress is a story about the last couple of months when the internet was still sort of fun. It was shortly before the stories that spread across the internet stopped being driven by exploited millennials with useless arts degrees and started being decided by algorithms hell-bent on growing internet usership at all costs. And on a long enough timeline, the story of the dress is one entangled with abuse and media exploitation. Internet history is a tricky thing to be invested in. It feels like every time a bad with business billionaire buys up another platform, history starts being erased. With the team at Cool Zone Media, we're taking these characters' 16th minute of fame to see what their moment meant to them and what it says about us.
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0: Welcome back. Jenny Ferrantino in for Jim Polito. Meteorologist Tom Bavakwa coming up in just a few minutes from now. But before we get to Tommy B, yesterday, President Trump took some action against Canada for what his administration calls discriminatory treatment of American products. And President Trump signed 3 tariff-related proclamations, which will impose an additional 50% tariffs on certain goods that come from Canada. And basically, the White House said that it is offsetting the burden and disadvantage of U.S. commerce from Canada's discriminatory treatment of U.S. commerce. And they're leveling the playing field for crucial American exports on cars, alcohol, and dairy. And so far, Canada has been one of the 2 countries, the other being China, that has thank you, Luke. It's too early for Danny this morning. Retaliated against the president's trade policy early on in his second term. And basically, he's holding them accountable for it. And understandably so, as what else are you supposed to do when it comes to Canada? And honestly, I think a lot of this all stems from what we talked with Rory O'Neill yesterday about how President Trump has also been complaining about the smoke and air pollution that's come from the Canadian wildfires and their refusal to clear brush and take any sort of preventative measures, and the fact that the Canadian government has just got so extremely left in recent years, that's led to a lot of tensions between the two countries, and obviously the tariffs, the wildfires, just kind of the latest in the long line. And interestingly enough, the Prime Minister of Canada was in the box with President Trump on Sunday at the World Cup final in New Jersey. So I wonder how much conversation was had between the two when it comes to, you know, the wildfires, when it comes to the tariffs, or if they both just kind of played nice, the fact they were at the World Cup. And then all of a sudden, you know, the very next day, President Trump comes out with all of these tariffs against Canada. But we got weather to get to.
13: He's one of the most experienced weather forecasters in New England, and now he's right here, the Jim Polito Show's chief meteorologist, Tom Bivacqua.
0: Tommy B is here. Rain heading our way. Is Bertha heading our way? Oh. And for some reason, Tommy B still celebrating on this Tuesday. Yesterday we were celebrating the Spain World Cup victory on Sunday. I assume potentially celebrating the 14th straight victory for the Boston Red Sox.
14: Boy, you have gotten very, very intelligent since your lack of pronunciation for retaliation. You got very smart in the last, 2 minutes?
0: Excellent.
14: Yes. Excellent. We're going to do 15 today, right?
0: Maybe. I'm still waiting for the other shoe to drop. But hey, you got a team rolling that appears to be a locker room that realizes it's them against the world. Their backs were against the wall. And again, credit given where credit due. Heck of a win streak by the Red Sox.
14: Yes. And I guess tonight, if they win, they'll tie their record streak. Is that correct?
0: Correct. I did see something about that yesterday as I seen a picture of Ted Williams. So I'm assuming that Teddy Ballgame was probably a part of that winning streak. So I knew they were closing in on the team record for most wins. So getting there. Got themselves
14: How
0: right back
14: that?
0: In the playoffs as well. So that's the key part of this. Even in the AL East now, it's only sit 6 games back. So as we enter towards the trade deadline, looks like Red Sox could potentially be buyers, where just a couple of weeks ago looked like they were going to be big sellers.
14: Yeah, no kidding. Yeah, things do change. Oh, and by the way, I had a little secret drone in that little box at Giant Stadium or whatever it is they call it. And yes, you're right. Trump and the Prime Minister of Canada were not having a very good time, let me tell you.
0: No, and then
14: they
0: were
14: not having a good time.
0: The Mexican President, Claudia Sheinbaum, in there as well. We know some of the relationships she's had and some of the comments even recently she's made about ICE. I'm curious what was said between the individuals, if anything.
14: Well, as soon as I unravel my tape, I will let you know tomorrow.
0: Well,
14: okay?
0: I look forward to that. But
14: I'm sure you do.
0: I did happen to see last night that there is currently the second tropical storm of the season developing down in the Gulf, Bertha, to which my mind went. Is that potentially going to head our direction, or is that going to head west? Do we have any concern moving forward when it comes to Bertha?
14: Hit it, Luke. Riders on the storm.
0: Riders on the storm. Riders on the storm. Huh. So I put these pieces together. Is this the storm heading our way already, or is there
14: no,
0: concern
14: not
0: over
14: at all.
0: Bertha?
14: Not at all. We have showers and thunderstorms in the forecast that have absolutely nothing to do with the tropical storm. And that tropical storm now is over the Gulf of Mexico, the Gulf of America, whatever it is you want to call it. Mm-hmm. It is south of Panama City, Florida, and it will be skirting the Gulf Coast over the next couple of days. Probably not becoming a hurricane, but it certainly will be a soaker. There is no doubt about that.
0: Okay, so not concerned for us, though.
14: No.
0: Okay, that's all.
14: That particular storm is not a concern for us. However, once it goes inland, it could always, you know, the remnants can always drift toward the northeast, but that wouldn't be anytime soon.
0: Okay, so nothing that we're overly watching, nothing we're overly concerned about. All in all, it's a little bit of rain tonight. Tomorrow's rain too, I think, right?
14: Yeah, chance of showers and thunderstorms today, tonight, and tomorrow.
0: So.
14: And conditions will become humid too. And there is a slight chance of some severe weather getting involved with this system, but right now that remains a small possibility. And the Weather Service is talking about the possibility, and I absolutely hate this word. I absolutely hate this term, spin-ups.
0: What is a spin-up?
14: A spin-up is a tornado. Call it what it is. It's a tornado. It may only last for 30 seconds, 40 seconds, but they are damaging. You know, this is all this new terminology now. You know, the global, what is it? The vortex, the polar vortex, the heat dome. Come on.
0: Yeah, what is
14: spin up is a tornado.
0: And what? Why do we see all of these new terms? And even if there is a possibility of, you know, tornadic activity or something like that, still wouldn't call it a spin up. It sounds like something you do at a gym or something.
14: Yeah, no kidding. No kidding. Call it what it is. The polar vortex has been around for centuries. The heat dome has been around for centuries. Just call it what it is, for goodness sake. It's a heat wave. It's cold weather coming out of Canada.
0: Well, you and I think both know is that with all of the claims of climate change and man-made climate change and all of the death and destruction that we've been promised hundreds of times that ultimately hasn't come, I think a lot of it then is all of these big new fancy terms to scare people into some sort of compliance or something like that.
14: Yeah, but you know, but that's the contradiction, Danny. A spin-up. You know, are we afraid to call a 30-second tornado a tornado? I mean, what's the deal? What's the problem with that? Just call it what it is. A weak tornado, period.
0: Then you wouldn't have idiots like me going, what's a spin-up? You know, I'd hear spin-up, and I wouldn't necessarily be concerned over weather or something like that.
14: Right.
0: So, all right. Well, why don't we get the full forecast? Because once we get through Tuesday and Wednesday, towards the end of the week, weather looks like it's clearing up some.
14: Yeah, improving conditions coming up. But the weather, very brief today. Cloudy skies, chance of showers and thunderstorms today, tonight, and tomorrow. Our highs today will be in the mid to upper 70s, lows tonight in the upper 60s, and highs tomorrow a little bit warmer, upper 70s to the lower 80s. And there will be increasing amounts of humidity right on into tomorrow.
0: Here's a little bit of a personal question for Danny. 6 o'clock this evening here in Worcester. Will I be wet out there with my son's football game?
14: It's possible, Dan.
0: Okay, that's all.
14: You know, there could be showers before, there could be showers after, but to say that at 6 o'clock tonight you're going to have a shower, I cannot state that definitively.
0: I want a Tommy B definitive answer. So, okay, we'll take it though. Thank you, buddy. And that's all we need. Tommy B, as always, appreciate the time. We'll check in tomorrow. We'll get a look at it to the weekend and enjoy some time on the veranda today before the rain starts.
14: See you later.
0: There we go. Meteorologist Tom Bavakwa. But let's get to our next timeout here. Coming up on the other side, been a lot of talk over the last couple of months when it comes to this big Paramount Warner Brothers merger. Well, yesterday, a Biden-appointed judge put a pause on said merger.
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21: Attention parents. 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

This according to the Treasury. And of course, all of those payments going to the dead just meant there was a lot of fraud going on. So that money's now been returned to the originating federal agencies for review. And all told, the $99 million figure, tiny fraction of the $2.7 trillion the department reviewed as part of the crackdown on waste, fraud, and abuse. So little by little, as we keep saying, if you look for some of this fraud across the country, you're probably going to find it that far too frequently in recent history, there hasn't been enough just digging into other potential fraud. And unfortunately, we've seen it time and time again at both the national level as well as individual local levels. And look at what's been uncovered in Massachusetts in recent months. Look at places like California, places like Minnesota. We talked last week about the latest expose from Nick Shirley. And then on the flip side of that, Nick Shirley and James O'Keefe end up on Capitol Hill last week to testify about fraud, and not a single Democrat even managed to show up. So it goes to show you how serious they're still taking fraud. Well, luckily for us, the Trump administration is doing what it can to claw back some of your taxpayer money. But that's going to do it for us here this morning. Back with you on Wednesday. Have yourself a great day.

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2: 560 WHYN. President Trump is imposing additional 50% tariffs on certain Canadian goods over alleged trade discrimination.
3: The White House says Trump signed three proclamations on Monday that target certain Canadian imports with the tariffs as a response to the trade discrimination. The White House says Trump is leveling the playing field for crucial American exports that include motor vehicles, alcohol, and dairy. The Canadian products being targeted range from wine to hockey sticks. I'm Mark Mayfield.
2: The tariffs, not a big hit with the Canadian Premier Doug Ford.
4: Rather than criticize and threaten Canada, your closest friends, maybe one day you're going to need our help like you did last year, and we deployed the people. I get frustrated just listening to that bunch of rubbish.
2: Ford says that he'll continue to defend his country's economy. In South Carolina, the sister of Lindsey Graham is going to run for a full term for her brother's Senate seat.
5: Darlene Graham, the interim senator appointed after Senator Lindsey Graham's death, tells Fox's Hannity that she plans to run for a full Senate term.
6: I can't see it any other way. I just can't. I've thought and I've prayed, and I just, he's worked so hard for so long. I can't just let that die.
5: The filing period for the special Republican primary election ends next Tuesday. Lindsey Graham died July 11th at the age of 71. The preliminary cause of death was aortic dissection. Sue Guzman, Fox News.
2: The U.S. continues to bomb Iran. Another round last night.
7: CENTCOM confirming some of those targets are launching sites for drones and missiles as well. And it comes after an Iranian attack in Jordan on Friday. A ballistic missile attack left two U.S. service members dead, a third U.S. service member missing.
8: We feel very badly, but, you know, those great people, those great patriots were out there fighting that Iran cannot have a nuclear weapon.
7: Iran, meanwhile, continues to attack U.S. partners in the region, launching strikes against Kuwait and Bahrain. Israeli officials, meantime, military officials saying the U.S. continues to move assets into the region, saying dozens of refueling warcraft coming to military sites around Israel.
2: Fox's Steve Harrington. In Plymouth Superior Court, the jury selection process is moving right along in the Lindsay Clancy murder case. She's the Duxbury woman charged with killing her three kids and then trying to kill herself.
9: Prosecutors claim that Clancy had premeditated the murders. The defense team for Clancy is expected to use an insanity defense as she has pleaded not guilty to the charges she's facing.
2: The judge wants 18 jurors. So far, he has five. The trial could take up to 6 weeks. Two employees are facing charges in connection to the death of a nursing home resident. Windsor Locks, Connecticut police are expected to release more details about the arrest later today. The charges stem from the death of 93-year-old Margaret Healy, who wandered away from a nursing home and then died of hypothermia back in February. The identity of the people arrested, Pappy Bebo, who was the nursing supervisor on duty the night Healy left the facility, the second employee has not yet been identified. Tropical storm Bertha is moving toward the Gulf Coast, bringing the threat of heavy rain, strong winds, rip currents, and storm surge there, but it is not expected to impact anywhere in New England. Darius Rucker is looking to retire. The country singer opened up about his possible retirement during an appearance on the Dan Patrick Show. He wants to retire within 2 years because he likes being home. In sports, the Red Sox beat the Orioles 6-5. The Red Sox have won 14 in a row. The Yankees beat the Pirates 8-5. Same teams, same places tonight. WHYN News Time is 10:05. From the Weather Center, cloudy thunderstorms are likely today. The high temperature around 81. The storms are more prevalent sometime after 2 o'clock this afternoon. Then cloudy, another round of thunderstorms overnight. The low temperature of 58. Another thunderstorm possible for Wednesday, the high of 80. Then the sun returns Thursday, 75 to 80. I'm John Babak. 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

0: formal meeting at the White House. I'm Lisa Brady, Fox News. President Trump, alongside Lebanon's president, in the Oval Office, saying moments ago he's aiming to solve problems for Lebanon, specifically mentioning Hezbollah, the Iran militant group, on day two of a new framework for the Lebanese army to move into southern villages as Israeli forces withdraw, aiming to stop Iran-backed Hezbollah militants from attacking Israel. That conflict has complicated efforts to make a peace deal with Iran, which keeps attacking U.S. Gulf allies in retaliation for U.S. strikes over threats to commercial shipping in the Strait of Hormuz. One reporter suggesting there's no sign that Iran is ready to stop fighting. The president suggests there is still dialogue with Iran, also saying the U.S. will take care of business if the Iran-backed Houthis in Yemen blockade another critical strait. The Houthis already claiming to be forcing ships to change course in the Red Sea. The president, moments ago, also just dismissing a suggestion that Iran might be trying to impact the midterm elections by threatening the Strait of Hormuz.
1: They won't have any impact on me. I'm just going to do the right thing. I don't view it as, gee, we're having an election in a period of time. Yet everyone says, oh, I'm doing something before. No, the election, I can't think about that having to do with this.
0: President Trump also defending his agenda and his record, calling it the golden age of America. A majority of voters, though, disapprove of the president's handling of the economy and say cost of living is the most important issue in Fox News power rankings that give Democrats an edge in the House at this point and find the Senate is a toss-up with four states possibly determining the majority. 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
3: From the News Radio 560 and 98.9 FM, WHYN Newsroom, I'm Jake Orwin. Here's what's happening. Taylor Farms is voluntarily recalling iceberg lettuce in 27 states, including the Northeast, over possible contamination with cyclosporiasis. Now local farmers say they maintain proper hygiene standards on the farm and there's no issue with local produce.
4: A lot of people are very concerned about, you know, what they're eating, where their food's coming from. So maybe they're really paying attention to the news and kind of taking appropriate precautions.
3: Farmers say regardless of whether you buy local or not, it's still a good idea to wash that produce when you get home. Massachusetts Congressman Richard Neal is speaking out on the latest round of tariffs on Canada. John Babak tells us more.
5: President Trump says he's imposing the 50% additional tariffs on a wide range of goods because of what he says is unfair treatment of U.S. cars and other items. But Congressman Richard Neal calls the action in part not coherent trade policy, and the congressman is calling on the president to end the higher costs on American people. Meantime, Canada says it wants to negotiate with the president before the tariffs kick in, but it's unclear when that will happen.
3: Two Windsor Locks nursing home employees are facing charges in the death of a resident earlier this year. Police say employees at Bickford Healthcare waited hours before calling 911 after 93-year-old Peggy Healy wandered away from the facility in February during freezing weather. In sports, the red-hot Red Sox back at it at home tonight, hosting Baltimore. They'll go for 15 straight wins. Yankees host the Pirates. Rain, chance of storms, highs in the mid-70s. 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

0: Welcome back in here to Clay and Buck. This was a, this was a moment. We're talking about the hard left and how crazy they are. By the way, Trump met with the Lebanese president. I listened to that press conference live. We'll get to it. But I generally don't like to talk about these like left-wing lunatics by name because why give them the press? But I guess I have to here. This is Hassan Piker. This guy is being pushed harder by the left-wing corporate media than any human being I have seen in a very long time. Here is what he says about Chairman Mao of China. Listen to this, play nine.
1: I got stopped by a cop who thought I was like making fun of Mao Zedong, which I never would and never will. Mao Zedong is one of the great leaders of this world, okay? A man who changed the entire universe, the entire planet, okay? For real, yes. I mean, there was a lot of excesses, let's be real, but the People's Republic of China would not exist without Mao Zedong.
0: Mao may have been the most evil human being to have ever lived on planet Earth, Clay. By death count, by temperament, by, I mean, as evil as Hitler, as evil as Stalin, killed more people than both, by the way, was a stooge of the Soviets. And this guy is going around, he's campaigning with Bernie Sanders. He's chummy with Mom Donnie. They do podcasts together, the whole thing. This is lunacy.
2: I also would put him, I bet, if you look up where he went to school, that he's emblematic of these young leftists.
0: A Nepo baby rich kid, by the way.
2: Yes.
0: Just to be, he's a communist who lives in like a $6 million house in Los Angeles, that, you know, or $5 million, $3 million, whatever it is. 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
13: What's happening, fellow sports fans? It's Andy West. Let's take a look back on this day in sports history, July 21st. We'll start off today back in 1979 at the British Open Men's Golf Tournament. Spain's Seve Ballesteros wins by 3 strokes over Jack Nicklaus and Ben Crenshaw. Nicklaus becomes a runner-up for a record 7th time. Today in 1996, hockey legend The Great One, Wayne Gretzky, signs a 2-year deal with the New York Rangers. The Rangers would be his last team before retiring. Gretzky did help the Rangers get to the Eastern Conference Finals in 1997, but that was the height of success he'd have in New York. His last game was April 18th, 1999. And today in 2013, Phil Mickelson wins his 5th major, the British Open, by 3 strokes over Henrik Stenson of Sweden.
12: Now you know. 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
12: Oh.

0: We've been nice.
1: During a meeting with Lebanon's president, President Trump told reporters the U.S. will soon hit Pickaxe Mountain, a suspected nuclear site where Iran is believed to have transferred centrifuges. At the same time, the president is pushing back on suggestions talks between the two countries are over.
0: You don't know what the dialogue is behind the scenes that they want to meet desperately to try and end it because they're getting decimated.
1: But President Trump says unless Iran is ready to meet in a meaningful way, he has no interest.
2: Fox's Jared Halpern at the White House. On the diplomatic front, Iran's interior minister visiting a key mediator in the conflict, Pakistan. For the region, the Lebanese leader telling President Trump they have a shared vision.
3: It's about time for Lebanon and for the whole region to be stable and secure.
2: Lebanon and Israel have a new framework aimed at protecting Israel from Iran-backed Hezbollah militants in southern Lebanon. Medical payments to two states are now frozen as part of a federal fraud crackdown.
4: HHS Secretary Robert F. Kennedy Jr. with a warning to California and Minnesota that the department is withholding more than $1 billion in federal Medicaid payments until the states turn over additional documentation over what the department describes as suspected fraud and non-compliance.
5: You will not receive taxpayer dollars until you prove that those payments are legitimate.
4: HHS also saying the Biden administration abandoned oversight on Medicaid spending, in which millions of dollars has been flagged as going to dead people.
2: Fox's Jeff Manasso. The fraud task force says it's protecting taxpayer dollars. Democrats in Congress argue the Trump agenda is making life less affordable. 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
7: From the News Radio 560 and 98.9 FM, WHYN Newsroom, I'm Jake Orwin. Here's what's happening. Taylor Farms is voluntarily recalling iceberg lettuce in 27 states, including the Northeast, over possible contamination with cyclosporiasis. Now local farmers say they maintain proper hygiene standards on the farm and there's no issue with local produce.
8: A lot of people are very concerned about, you know, what they're eating, where their food's coming from. So maybe they're really paying attention to the news and kind of taking appropriate precautions.
7: Farmers say regardless of whether you buy local or not, it's still a good idea to wash that produce when you get home. Massachusetts Congressman Richard Neal is speaking out on the latest round of tariffs on Canada. John Bayback tells us more.
9: President Trump says he's imposing the 50% additional tariffs on a wide range of goods because of what he says is unfair treatment of U.S. cars and other items. But Congressman Richard Neal calls the action in part not coherent trade policy, and the congressman is calling on the president to end the higher costs on American people. Meantime, Canada says it wants to negotiate with the president before the tariffs kick in, but it's unclear when that will happen.
7: Two Windsor Locks nursing home employees are facing charges in the death of a resident earlier this year. Police say employees at Bickford Healthcare waited hours before calling 911 after 93-year-old Peggy Healy wandered away from the facility in February during freezing weather. In sports, the red-hot Red Sox back at it at home tonight, hosting Baltimore. They'll go for 15 straight wins. Yankees host the Pirates. Rain, chance of storms, highs in the mid-70s. 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
8: After 10 straight nights of strikes on Lisa Brady, Fox News, the Pentagon says the U.S. is degrading Iran further and further.
9: And the president has all the options necessary. If they want to talk, they can talk. Otherwise, they can deal with the War Department.
8: Secretary Pete Hegseth earlier at the White House, he's now on Capitol Hill, along with the Joint Chiefs chair at a Senate hearing on the president's request for more funding. President Trump isn't ruling out a diplomatic end to the conflict.
10: Amid daily U.S. airstrikes, President Trump says Iran's leaders are desperate to meet for negotiations.
11: And until they're ready to meet in a meaningful way, we have no interest.
10: Speaking alongside Lebanon's president, President Trump signaled expanding American military operations, foreshadowing strikes on Pickaxe Mountain, a site where it's believed Iran moved nuclear centrifuges.
11: We'll be hitting that area probably pretty soon, and it's not a thing they can do about it.
10: Iran has continued targeting commercial ships in the Strait of Hormuz, as well as American allies in the region.
8: Fox's Jared Halpern at the White House. The president's nominee for Director of National Intelligence, Jay Clayton, just advancing to the full Senate after a split vote in committee. Thousands of non-citizens ending up on New Jersey's voter rolls. Governor Mikey Sherrill blames a software error in the Motor Vehicle Commission system under the previous administration of fellow Democrat Phil Murphy.
12: It's unacceptable that the vendor released software with such a glaring error. It's unacceptable that the MVC took a year to get this issue fixed. And it's unacceptable that no one in the previous administration brought this to light, demanded accountability, or took action when it happened years ago.
8: She's launching an investigation ordering that erroneous registration

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3: Dig below the surface in central Mississippi, and odds are good you'll find a burnt orange color looking back up at you. 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
8: More protests on Capitol Hill. Lisa Brady, Fox News, during a Senate hearing. She's one of several protesters escorted out by Capitol Police, some holding No War on Iran banners, as War Secretary Pete Hegseth testified about the president's request for an additional $87 billion, much of it for the Pentagon, on top of a more than $1 trillion budget request.
9: President Trump's following a simple logic. The military requires a generational investment to deliver on peace through strength.
8: Joint Chiefs Chairman General Dan Kane says the U.S. military is America's greatest insurance policy.
10: It is an imperative that Americans understand that the character of war is changing.
8: He says changes driven by technology require more capital for readiness. But the committee's ranking Democrat, Senator Patty Murray, says some of the supplemental requests are already in the budget proposal or have nothing to do with Iran.
11: This administration has tried to sell this as an emergency request, but it may be better understood as an attempt to skirt the normal appropriations process.
8: Also asking Hegseth why a supposedly decimated Iran is still firing at Gulf allies.
9: Senator, Iran is at the weakest point militarily it has ever been in the past decade.
8: President Trump still not ruling out a diplomatic solution, but signaling even greater strikes are on the way. Meantime, he just announced U.S. Airlines will be able to resume direct flights to Lebanon more than 40 years after the U.S. suspended that route. This follows an Oval Office meeting with Lebanon's president, who said it's time for the region to be stable and secure.
12: I know your vision. It's peace, your vision is stability, and I think my vision coincides with your vision.
8: Lebanon and Israel have a new framework aimed at preventing attacks on Israel by Iran-backed Hezbollah in Lebanon. Wall Street rallies, the Dow up 384 at the bell. 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
1: 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Here's what's happening. A five-vehicle accident on Interstate 91 left four people hospitalized. The chain reaction accident occurred when one motorist swerved into a second vehicle to avoid cars that had slowed down. All injuries were deemed to be minor. The driver of the first vehicle, a Massachusetts woman, was issued a summons for causing the accident. A Greenfield man charged with murder and keeping the victim's body in his apartment has changed his plea to guilty. Authorities say Tennille Herberger Brown strangled a man to death during a fight at his apartment in February 2024. The man's body wasn't discovered until 2 months later. Herberger Brown initially pleaded not guilty. The president is demanding higher tariffs on Canada, and the ranking member of the Ways and Means Committee is speaking out. John Baback has more.
2: President Trump says he's imposing the 50% additional tariffs on a wide range of goods because of what he says is unfair treatment of U.S. cars and other items. But Congressman Richard Neal calls the action in part not coherent trade policy, and the congressman is calling on the president to end the higher costs on American people. Meantime, Canada says it wants to negotiate with the president before the tariffs kick in, but it's unclear when that will happen. In the newsroom, I'm John Baba.
1: Local farmers say they are not impacted by the recall of Taylor Farms lettuce in 27 states.
3: Food hygiene, you know, practices as we call them, as just making sure what you're feeding your family is safe, and that's what we're all about here.
1: There has been more interest in buying local produce since the story broke. Taylor Farms is recalling shredded lettuce in states including Massachusetts and Connecticut. The Red Sox have won 14 straight. They beat the Orioles 6-5 yesterday. They'll play again this evening. Weather coming up, I'm Tori Gates, News Radio 560 and 98.9 FM, WHYN.
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2: 844-500-4242. 978 says, I watched part of Trump's press conference this morning. How did these unhinged people say they should use the 25th Amendment against him, but it was crickets with Biden? It's so crazy. It's Trump derangement syndrome. That's all it is. You know, the same people, you know, the Russian collusion hoax, Joe Biden is fit as a fiddle. Hunter Biden's laptop is Russian disinformation. I mean, you know, you could go down the whole list. Yeah, I could spend the next. There's a guy at Breitbart. I think his name is Nolte. He just puts all the lists of all the stories they got wrong, and it's an ever expanding list. 844-500-4242. All right, it's time for the Trump line. Let's go for it.

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0: There has been more interest in buying local produce since the story broke. Taylor Farms is recalling shredded lettuce in states including Massachusetts and Connecticut. The Red Sox have won 14 straight. They beat the Orioles 6-5 yesterday. They'll play again this evening. Weather coming up, I'm Tory Gates, News Radio 560 and 98.9 FM, WHYN.
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7: Welcome. 844-500-4242. 844-500-4242. That is the toll-free number here on this Tuesday with the rain coming in. Hard rain's gonna fall, to quote a certain Nobel Prize winning poet. All right, now we've got another transgender story to lead off with. And you know, by the way, isn't transgender just a rebranding of the word transvestite? I mean, the vast majority of these people have not had the operations necessary to really make them whatever. They haven't gotten castrated. They haven't gotten emasculated. But anyway, this just came out. This has been around for a while, but it was finally released by a police website over the weekend. It's from the University of Central Florida, which is in Orlando. And you gotta take a look at this guy, and he looks like he escaped from Fantasyland or whatever they call it.
13: Excuse me, ma'am. It is ma'am.
7: You don't have to use the old cut. We've got plenty of new ones coming up right now. So apparently there was a car report of a car theft at UCF, University of Central Florida. And so the cops show up, and this guy goes about 250, 300 pounds, and he has purple hair, and he immediately starts going off on the cops. I mean, you don't want to cross the cops if you've done something wrong, but you really don't want to cross them if you haven't done anything. They weren't even looking to rouse this guy. Cut one.
14: Why do you let those kids get away with this? They're not supposed to be here.
15: If you don't lower your voice, I am going to put handcuffs on you, and I'm going to take you to a Baker Act facility. You lower your voice,
14: try it.
15: Are you threatening me?
14: You're threatening me.
15: Are you threatening me?
14: I'm going to just...
15: Because I'm here right now to deal with a stolen vehicle. I ain't got time to hear you screaming and yelling.
14: I don't have time to constantly be abused.
15: We'll get OPD down here then, because I gotta work this stolen vehicle.
7: So now we're about to come to the pronoun part. Now, when you were growing up and learning about pronouns, and I don't know when, I think it was elementary school in my era. It's probably like graduate school, post a bachelor's degree now when you learn about pronouns. But anyway, did you ever think that when you were learning about what a pronoun was, that there would be people screaming and yelling about their pronouns? Stand by for Jared Vick. Cut to.
15: Can we get another unit to deal with Jay Lee here? He is having a breakdown.
14: Say! Just say the right pronoun!
15: What'd you say?
16: 7351.
15: Get down on the ground right now.
14: No!
15: You're about to get sprayed.
14: No!
15: Just get down on the ground right now.
14: Leave me alone!
15: I can come in there.
14: Leave me alone, please!
7: Again, close to three bills. Big fat gut. What is it with these people, these transvestites? They got the long hair and they weigh 300 pounds. And she's got purple hair. Purple hair. Now he is going to bring out the pepper spray. Cut three.
14: I will calm down. I will calm
15: down. You know what this is?
14: I will calm down when you get the pepper spray out of my face. Leave me alone.
15: I have pepper spray.
14: Just stop putting the pepper spray in me. I will calm down if you do that. Leave me alone.
7: They're just normal people, just like you and me. Cut four.
14: I want you to leave me alone. Yeah. You have been particularly abusing me.
15: If you come,
14: you did.
15: If you come towards me one
14: you
15: more time,
14: follow me.
15: You are
14: the accept abuse and administrators. Don't you remember? Don't you remember?
7: By the way, this student with the purple hair who weighs 300 pounds is 27 years old. Now the language. This is another thing about him. The modern transvestite. Would he say these things in front of his mom, in front of his non-birthing person, his birthing person, in front of his person with a uterus? Would he say that? Would he say this in front of them? Cut five.
15: You don't tell me where to go.
14: F*** you, cop!
15: Alpha 73 University.
14: Yeah. I want to
15: No, it's too late now. It's too late now. He's going to be taken away.
14: Say!
15: He's taken.
14: I just want to get away from him.
15: I understand.

0: she.
1: Just say she. Just say she.
0: Just say she.
1: Now she goes, there's some guy there who tries to calm down the situation, and then he just kind of walks away. He sees it's no good. But she appeals to this guy to help her out, him out. Cut six.
0: Josh, can you please just tell them to use the right pronouns? Please. You know it's causing me a lot of distress.
1: What about the people in the student union or the garage or wherever it was? You think they're distressed hearing this going on? Okay. It's time to deploy the weapon. Cut seven.
2: I'm going to spray him.
0: No, please don't spray. Don't say him.
2: Her. Okay, I'm going to spray her.
0: Thank you.
1: He finally got it right. We're going to drop the charges against him with a Florida Commission Against Discrimination. Okay. But I, you know, personally, I think I would rather be pepper sprayed any day of the week than have a taser used on me. But, you know, and again, she's at 300 pounds. I think a taser is probably less effective than it is for a normal sized woman, but they go for the taser. Cut eight.
2: Jalen is gonna hurt, man. Just give me your hand. He's not gonna tase you. Give me your hand.
0: You're gonna arrest me.
2: No, give me your hand. Yes, we need your hand.
0: I don't arrest.

0: All right. 844-500-4242. So she's being taken out. She's being taken out of the area, the building. And she's handcuffed and she's screaming at, or he's screaming at Jared Vick. And they took a, there's a picture of him with his mugshot. They took off his wig. And he's really a, he's in, well. Well, so she's a victim. She's a victim. She wants to take this up with the police review board in Orlando, I guess, or maybe the university. Cut nine.
1: I hate you. You escalated this. You didn't have to pull out the pepper spray. You didn't have to continue this to me.
2: Do you want more units downtown?
1: You knew my buttons and you set them off.
3: I live out shortly, but I think we're okay coming around.
0: When they take him out to the car, there's this black cop. He looks like he's the supervisor of the shift. He's running the shift, and he can't keep a straight face. He knows enough to keep his mouth shut, but I mean, how can he not laugh when he's watching this this moment of police brutality and misgendering? All right, so that's Jared Vick. We also have an update a little bit later on someone I hate to tell the Mass Commission Against Discrimination, but Jared has dead named Ashley Webb up in Maine. Jared, do you realize you called her Amy Judd? That's not her name. Her name is Ashley Webb. Ashley Webb.
4: I apologize. I will begin the lashings.
0: Yes, yes. Yeah, it's not as bad as misgendering her, but it's close. 844-500-4242. We got the VIPs here today. Give yourselves a round of applause, guys. We'll have a good time here this afternoon. Get on board if you want to talk, and we're going to deal with the more pressing issues of the day. That was just for laughs and for the Instagram reel later in the show. 844-500-4242. I'm Howie Carr.
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1: 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As you probably know by now, the President, Trump, had a meeting today with the President of Lebanon. They're trying to figure out what to do about Hezbollah, the last of the big important proxies that the fading mullahs in Iran have to use against Israel. And so Trump took questions from reporters, including about Pickaxe Mountain, which he talked last week about bombing that. That's where supposedly that's the last nuclear stand of the Iranians. Cut four.
2: Do you believe that Iran has moved nuclear centrifuges into Pickaxe Mountain? And when you say we're not done yet, what is left to finish?
3: Well, I think that they may have. We don't have it on record. All we do is read the fake news. You know, we see the news is so wrong so many times. So, you know, maybe this one they have right. But it's okay. It doesn't mean anything unless they have the material. You're talking about the centrifuges. Yeah, it doesn't mean anything unless they have the material. They don't have. We follow the material. That's where the action is. And we'll be hitting that area probably pretty soon. And there's not a thing they can do about it. You know, normally I wouldn't say that. If they could do something about it, I would never say it. But we'll be hitting that area pretty soon and very heavily.
1: Mohammed, you are working the overnight shift tonight at Pickaxe Mountain. No. It is my time of the month, like the woman at, the tranny at in University of Central Florida. Okay, Jared, what's the poll question? What are the results thus far?
4: Today's poll question, which you can once again vote in.
1: We're back.
4: No complaint.
1: Now people are going to be complaining that it's off of X.
4: Yes. I don't know. The amount of traction it's getting, the amount of votes sent out of the website is the way to go. So go to HowieCarrShow.com, and once again, you can vote in the poll question, which is, how soon will the U.S. bomb Pickaxe Mountain? By tonight? By the end of the week? By the end of the month? Never.
1: I'm going to say by the end of the week.
4: Yeah, 53% of the audience feels by the end of the week. 28% optimistic say by tonight. 8% say by the end of the month, and 8% say never.
1: 860, why would you tell them that? We heard he had the question, so there's nothing can do about it. So what does it matter? It's just he's trying to scare them. He's trying to destroy their morale even more than it's already destroyed. And apparently, I heard somewhere today they replaced their top general after the first 10 nights that he didn't really do much about it. You know, what could he do? And so they replaced him with some other retread general.
4: They stepped up to poster board.
1: Jimmy, you're next with Howie Carr. Go ahead, Jimmy.
5: Once again, in the mumbles, I want to say thank you for that opening segment. Just like the one from when you did on a senator candidate from Maine, I almost drove by the road and laughing so much. Yeah, and I think what you ought to do is, you know how you got your little lead-in?
1: Yeah, the sound. Yeah.
5: You ought to get one for tranny stuff. And if I might suggest, I saw something that once said transgender for when being regular gay isn't getting you as much attention as you want.
1: I don't know. I like to go through the tools, but it's kind of. I threw that in the last with Ashley Webb there. But I don't know. We gotta find something. We'll find something. Thanks for the call there, Jimmy. So we got a couple of Ashley Webb. He did an interview. Now that the Senate race is Troy Jackson.
6: Tickling me!
1: I apologize, Ashley. You're a guy, okay? You're a guy.
6: You know it's causing me a lot of distress.
1: I know. I would have voted for you if I'd been elected to the convention and on Saturday. So he's explaining about what happens. He is a woman, he says. Cut 12.
6: Well, I was experiencing hot flashes, and I asked the doctor to run.
7: Gosh.
6: And I asked the contestant, I guess they won't do that for.
7: You're saying, so the idea being that you had ovaries, but or you have ovaries, I suppose, that were generating estrogen, but not necessarily ovulating.
6: Oh, I'm per-
7: is what
6: I
7: you're saying.
6: I don't know about the ovulation. Because I do get symptoms too that, well, I was until I went on the estrogen patch, which went away completely.
7: Okay.
1: Who prescribed him an estrogen patch? I mean, is that what you call medical malpractice? And he said he went on, he was Medicare, he Medicaid. So that means you and I are paying for that fat guy's estrogen patch. I could buy a bag of jelly beans and it would be a better use of anybody's money than buying that guy an estrogen patch. Oh boy. We got a couple more of this and then we'll get started on the news of the day. I'm sorry. I can't resist, making sport of the transvestite community. 844-500-4242. I'm Howie Carr.
8: Sometimes I'm very, if I have ovaries in my scrotum.
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1: 844-500-4242. Maybe we don't need to play all of this, Ashley Webb, but we got to play one more here about his womanly time of the month as a guy. This guy could have been the Democrat nominee for the U.S. Senate. But the transphobic Democrat voters of Maine rejected him. I mean her. Cut 13.
2: I would feel really good on like the 15th day of every cycle. And it was a 29 day cycle that I was experiencing.
3: I mean, this sounds pretty, cycly there. So
2: let me reach you.
3: Go ahead.
2: During that time, like, I also leak like a mucus, which they can't really explain.
1: He leaked the mucus.
3: Interesting.
1: Yes. Very interesting.
4: I don't like the world now.
1: Did you go back to the doctor who gave you the estrogen patch? Okay. Well, I got to play one more here. One more. Cut 14.
3: You want to call yourself transgender despite not necessarily knowing what all parts are inside?
2: Well, I mean, the doctors gave me the label and I want to keep it because
3: I see.
2: Even if I'm intersex, like the intersex community pretty much tossed me out and didn't want to talk to me.
1: I wonder why.
3: Oh. Story that you want to?
2: I had ovaries and possibly uterus. And I was asking him, like, I have these CAT scans. Can you take a look? And, you know, tell me what you think. And I guess it annoyed them, so they kicked.
1: Bob asked him to work, and, you know, he refused. And he did. But, you know, Bernie Sanders was Mr. Normal compared to Ashley Webb. All right, 844-500-4242. Did you hear about this guy who is suing Donald Trump? He's a convicted murderer. His name is Brandon Ortiz-Vite.
5: And I get compliments on the hyphen.
1: And he's a murderer. He's an illegal alien. And he murdered a Michigan woman. He's 27 years old. And he was sentenced to 102 years in prison. And he'd been previously deported. And then he was back he came back to prison. He was sent to prison. And he became a TV ad. You know, there were many Willie Hortons in the 2024 ad. You know, they would show illegal aliens and throw their, in the swing states anyway. There weren't many in Massachusetts. But in the swing states like Michigan, they would show the pictures of all the illegal alien murderers and rapists. And so they decided to use this guy's face and his mugshot. And now he is suing Donald Trump, the United States of America, $75 million. And he wants full citizenship welfare. What are you going to get if he's in prison for 102 years? He doesn't have to worry about, you know, having to earn a living or anything like that. I hold in my hand his pro se complaint. You know what they say? Any man who is his own lawyer has a fool for a client. Brandon has a fool here. Donald J. Trump spoke about my case and mentioned me by name. It goes on for pages and pages. I just pulled out a few other things. Because I was remorseful for my actions, this means murdering the woman, I turned myself in and confessed the murder of my partner at the time. And then it got on TV. Anyone in the U.S. with access to a TV or phone had access to my full name, age, ethnicity, prior criminal history, and what school I graduated from. I was now a high-profile case. Don't do the crime if you can't do the time, Brandon. To be public likely a target. It felt worse when staff and inmates spoke their mind about my case. In my presence, comments like, smile for the cameras, rot in prison, or, Mr. Famous, don't kill me. Seeing it myself firsthand showed me that in the eyes of this nation, I was viewed as a threat. He's an illegal alien murderer. And he's concerned that he's being seen as a threat. Who I was as a person no longer mattered. What only mattered was my race, my case, and immigration status. I had to deal with the humiliation that came from seeing myself on the news and on political campaign commercials. It was now football season. We would watch the Lions play. During commercials, they showed presidential campaign propaganda for our crimes committed by illegal aliens, labeling us murderers, rapists, drug traffickers. He doesn't say, he doesn't add parenthetically, which we are. They displayed five individuals, including myself, below our mugshot. What we were accused of was captured, broken inside. What about his victim? She was dead. Broken inside with no resources while being incarcerated. I felt I had no voice. I asked to be put on medications to cope with the situation. With public defenders at my side. Of course they were public defenders. We're paying for it. We pay for everything else. Why not his lawyers? They could only do so much. So with all the publicity, I knew one thing. I had to take any deal they offered me. I would never win. Not with how the media portrayed me. Shattered by the outcome, I expressed to my attorneys how unreal it felt to have my life picked apart due to public scrutiny going into the courtroom that day. Subconsciously, they had already made up their minds because of how I was portrayed on TV. It was a foregone conclusion. Again, he admits he killed the woman. He murdered her in cold blood after being deported and then crawling back into the country so he could go back on welfare. Brandon Ortiz hyphen Vite, Vite.
6: I don't know how he isn't having to watch the Lions, a violation of the Eighth Amendment. Cruel and unusual punishment.
1: They're not as bad as they used to be. But it, yeah, it's that's they've never
6: has won. This man not suffered enough, Your Honor?
1: Yeah, it's cruel and unusual punishment. They don't. I don't think they have the DirecTV package, you know, where you can go back and forth between the games. And by the way, he probably didn't have the seniority or the heft to control the remote control, even if they did have the total package. Tom, you're next with Howie Carr. Go ahead, Tom.
7: Howie. You know, I was raised a Protestant in Foxborough, Massachusetts, went to Sunday school, listened to what the pastors would tell us about premarital sex as a kid, you know, respecting a young female. That same church now celebrates Transgender Affirmation Day. And at some point, I really need to go back to that church and pull the pastor aside and say, what is your major malfunction here? You know, do you think it's okay for drag queens to read in front of 5-year-olds and 9-year-olds and have men that dress in sadomasochistic outfits and their parents take them to a pride event?
1: Let me answer for the Reverend. Yes. He's all in on it.
7: Well, he happens to be homosexual, which I don't hold that against the person. I mean, there are plenty of sane homosexual people in this country that don't buy into this nonsense. But at some point, you know, I don't know. I
1: I live near one of those churches myself, Tom. I'm not a wooden church person, but I live near one, and they have all the rainbow stuff out. Now they have chairs out in front of all the different colors where you can sit down. And it just bugs me to see it. I don't need to see that crap all the time. They have signs on there. They have a nice lawn, and it says, please curb your dog, or words to that effect. And I just have this overwhelming desire to take Roscoe on a walk up to the Congregational Church so that he can express his thoughts on the celebration of diversity and the rainbow flags and the water is life signs that festoon the beautiful facility just 5-6 years after all this BS. 844-500-4242, 844-500-4242. How about the Chicago? Speaking of Brandons, since we just did Brandon, the illegal alien murderer who's suing President Trump for $75 million, how about Chicago Mayor Brandon Johnson? He wants to talk about civil rights. Cut 24.
8: And that is the legacy of the NAACP.
1: The NAACP.
8: And that is the legacy of the NAACP.
1: Remember, Rush Limbaugh used to call it the NALCP, the National Association of Liberal Colored People. I don't know whether he got rid of the L, but he put in a third A. The NAACP. He's an educator, don't you know? He's an
9: IT and skillets.
1: Churches in my area had celebrate pride banners in June. Isn't pride one of the seven deadly sins? You know what? You're absolutely right. It is. I'd never thought about that. But they don't worry too much about the Ten Commandments, so why should they worry about one of the ancillary sets of rules like the seven deadly sins? 844-500-4242. 508 says the screwball church I go by still has a BLM sign. A lot of them do. Half the Protestant churches around here still have those crazy signs. 844-500-4242. Most of the people who put them up are now in jail or under house arrest for stealing money, and yet they're still espousing the notions. 844-500-4242. I'm Howie Carr.
0: Howie Carr will return.
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0: Say I didn't do anything. You don't get tased for nothing, you know. Nancy, you're next with Howie Carr. Go ahead, Nancy.
1: Hi, Howie.
0: Hi.
1: How are you?
0: Good.
1: How are you? It is very funny watching that video and listening to the audio, but really, it's pretty disturbing that we as a society are affirming these people's mental illness. The cops knew that that guy needed mental health intervention, but all these people who are pushing, you know, transgender stuff
0: You know, Kurt Schlichter made the point, what that guy last week, Ashley Webb, he was on statewide TV.
1: Oh, I was.
0: It was picked up by national cable, and nobody said to him,
1: I know,
0: Ashley, you're not a girl. You know, you need to seek help, right?
1: Right. Right. You wouldn't take somebody with anorexia and say, oh, yes, you are fat. You're right. I mean, you wouldn't do that.
0: I never thought of it that way, but that's a good way to put it. Yeah. I know they're encouraging his behavior.
1: Yeah.
0: And I was on WGAN today, going every Tuesday, and I asked Matt Gagnon, the host. He's a political guy in Maine. I said, what's his real name? What does he do? I know it said last week on the internet that he was a candidate, but when he's not a candidate, Nancy, what does he do?
1: I have no idea. I never even heard of him before.
0: No, I didn't either.
1: So I don't know where he came from.
0: He came from the songwriting community. Thanks for the call, Nancy. Peter, you're next with Howie Carr. Go ahead, Peter.
2: Hi, Howie. Can you hear me?
0: Yes.
2: Okay. Yeah, I live up here in Falmouth, Maine, and, you know, we don't have a 250th anniversary flag, but we have the everyone but straight people signs out in front of the town hall and the superintendent's office. So just wanted to point that out. I put something on Facebook and I got attacked by all the liberals in town. So it is what it is. But just want to let you know.
0: When is I saw, you know, that they have the Pride Month, and apparently a legislatures in a few of the red states have decided to make June next year Nuclear Family Month. But of course, you can imagine they got this. They're getting the same reaction you got on the Facebook pages, Peter. Nobody wants a Nuclear Family Month. That's I don't know, homophobic, transphobic, Islamophobic, etc., etc., etc. Thanks for the call. I got one more to play. There's a woman named, or man, he's about 300 pounds. Dina. Dina Nina, for in case you were wondering, Dina Nina has a wiener. Running for the Wisconsin Assembly. This is her campaign video. Cut 10.
3: My name is Dina Nina, and I'm running for the State Assembly to be Republicans' worst nightmare. A transgender woman who lives in poverty wants to legalize weed and thinks everybody deserves affordable housing and health care? Yikes. I'm the exact opposite of what you typically get in that building.
0: Oh, boy. Yeah, he is wearing this T-shirt that says Starbucks sucks or something like that. That's his stand. He's taking a stand against Starbucks. Dina Nina. Donate to Act Blue. That's where her campaign fund is set up, I'm sure. I'm Howie Carr.
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1: Investment in our defense. I'm Lee Silicera, Fox News. War Secretary Pete Hegseth before a Senate panel as President Trump's request $1.5 trillion to fund the military. Hegseth says the U.S. needs to compete, not just on the ground, but using technology to battle rivals.
2: We need to be able to do it at speed, at scale, with autonomy, with AI, with exquisite high cost and low cost to be ahead and stay ahead so that you're not just able to do what we need to do in the Strait of Hormuz, but deter adversaries like Russia and China.
1: Democratic Senator Patty Murray of Washington questioned why the Pentagon needs more money for the war in Iran.
3: This administration has tried to sell this as an emergency request, but it may be better understood as an attempt to skirt the normal appropriations process.
1: Senator Murray said the administration is getting the U.S. involved in another forever war, saying it's spiraling out of control. The man who the FBI says attacked a federal building in Manhattan yesterday, now charged with arson. Authorities say Andrew Arabanco went to 26 Federal Plaza, igniting a large firework in front of an employee entrance, and fired several airsoft rifle pellets at the building and ignited gasoline he'd spread on the sidewalk before he was tackled by a security guard. A federal appeals court upholds the convictions of a Trump administration advisor.
4: A unanimous ruling from a three-judge panel of the D.C. Circuit Court of Appeals rejected White House advisor Peter Navarro's bid to have his convictions overturned. Navarro has already served a four-month prison sentence for contempt of Congress for defying a subpoena from the House committee that investigated the January 6th attack on the Capitol. Navarro has argued executive privilege shielded him from complying with the congressional subpoena. Hours after his release from prison in 2024, Navarro spoke on stage at the Republican National Convention.
1: Fox's Jared Halpern at the White House. 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
7: A few miles from the glass spires of Midtown Atlanta lies the South River Forest. In 2021 and 2022, the woods became a home to activists from all over the country.
8: I found a struggle worth fighting for.
7: Who gathered to stop the nearby construction of a massive new police training facility, nicknamed Cop City. 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
7: Until one day, everything just shatters open.
9: At approximately 9 o'clock this morning, as law enforcement was moving through various sectors of the property, an individual, without warning, shot a Georgia State Patrol trooper.
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